0: usually brings us happiness. Well, Dan, it always makes me happy to talk to you. Thanks as always for joining me today.
1: Thanks, Tegan. Me too.
0: Professor Dan Woodman takes a break from his real job teaching sociology at the University of Melbourne once a fortnight for our segment Social Studies. A couple more of your texts on happiness and how it changes over time. One says, no doubt people who were privileged enough to live the work from home dream would have enjoyed peak quality of life during the pandemic, especially if they were able to buy an affordable rural property. Those of us who became unemployed and homeless at that time feel differently. Another says, why

0: CIU.
1: Ahead on ABC Radio National, the news, then the party room. And today, Fran Kelly and Patricia Karvelas have a lot on their paper plates as they peruse the smorgasbord of the week in federal politics. It kicked off with a second poll showing One Nation beating Labor as the more popular political party. Labor then launched a pushback calling for donations to fight One Nation. And from there, well, look, things just got more intense. So, a big party room coming up. And also, if you're listening and Matt Bevin considers Beijing's next moves in Taiwan. For decades, it's been pursuing a simple strategy, carrot and stick, but neither appear to be working. So, where to from here?

0: Clinton sent a very strong signal to China to not do that.
1: We are combining diplomacy with a show of force. America has the best damn Navy in the world, and no one should ever forget that.
2: The two battle groups can keep planes in the air 24 hours a day, close enough to hit Chinese forces now massed in the Taiwan Strait, should their war games become a real invasion.
0: By the time the Chinese President Jiang Zemin visited New York for the UN General Assembly,

0: afternoon. This is ABC News with Jonathan Beale. State and Territory Disability Ministers say proposed changes to the NDIS Act are not consistent with commitments all governments made at National Cabinet in January. With more, here's National Disability Affairs reporter Naz Campanella.
1: In a joint submission to a parliamentary inquiry into

0: the impact of the uprising. How did the government's handling of it affect their credibility both within South Africa and abroad? And were you conscious of that support internationally?
1: That picture of Hector Peterson shook the world. And it was just a picture taken by a South African in a South African situation. But when it reached out to the world, it then intensified the struggle against apartheid.
0: Yes, you talk about the impact of sport and politics and, you know, various other boycotts, both economically as well. And I've spoken to a number of sporting superstars at the time who went to South Africa to see for themselves what was happening. And it is that that has convinced them that, you know, Australian teams should also be boycotting South African teams because of the situation that was happening there. And, of course, our political leaders at the time were also engaged and voting in support of the UN declaration against the apartheid regime. So, Seth, I'm wondering, when majority rule arrived in 1994 and we see Nelson Mandela elected as the first black president of South Africa, did it feel to you like the fulfillment

0: This is Jonathan Beale with ABC News. Good evening. One Nation leader Pauline Hanson says the WA Premier's criticism of a voting record accounts to more Labor lies. Roger Cook has accused Senator Hanson of regularly voting against tax cuts and cheaper childcare and voting in favour of freezing pensions. He's questioned whether she really has stood up for the people she says she cares about. Senator Hanson has told ABC Radio Perth those comments are hogwash.
1: This is people of the Labor side who are scared. This is a scared Premier who can see that people now have someone else to vote for. You got your elections here in WA in 2 years' time. I will be gearing up for those state elections as well.
0: A man has been found guilty of murdering a woman in a Perth hotel room. Rui Hong Nia and Chen Liu had been on trial in the WA Supreme Court, accused of murdering a sex worker in February 2024. Her body was found in a hotel room at Ascot in Perth's East. She had the depressant GHB in her system, and the prosecution argued Mr. Liu had given it to her. Mr. Liu was found not guilty. His lawyer had told the court their client was following Nia's orders and did not know what his purpose was. Nia has been found guilty of murder and is facing a sentencing hearing in October. WA's minimum wage is to increase by 4.75%, and the award rate will rise by the same amount as a result of the latest decision by WA's Industrial Relations Commission. Each year, the Commission's required to make an order on wages for employees paid

0: Hello, I'm Frank Kelly, and this is the Radio National Hour, coming to you from the land of the Gadigal people of the Eora Nation in Sydney. Coming up, the US returns to negotiation by firepower in the Middle East, with Iran vowing to turn the Strait of Hormuz into hell after US military launched strikes against a number of targets. The US President Donald Trump has said repeatedly a ceasefire is just days away. Now he's learning the hard way, it's much easier to start a war than to end one. Also ahead, it's the biggest change ever mooted to the National Disability Insurance Scheme. But disability advocates, state ministers and those on the scheme are warning it's going to leave hundreds of thousands of people in danger. As the federal government argues the reforms are needed to make the NDIS sustainable, we'll speak to one participant in the scheme who explains why so many fear they're just at risk of being abandoned. And Gianni Infantino tells the world to just chill as he confronts the reality of staging a Football World Cup across three countries and allegations of gouging fans with ticket prices.
1: Believe me when I tell you, or don't believe me if you don't want, but we try always to find solutions. But then we need to respect that we are not

0: This is ABC News with Jonathan Beale. Good evening. A man has been found guilty of murdering a woman in a hotel room in Perth. David Webber has this report.
1: Rui Hong Nir has been found guilty of murdering the sex worker who was given a fatal dose of the depressant GHB in 2024. The Supreme Court heard Nir's mother was in a financial dispute with the victim. Co-accused Chen Liu was in the room, but his lawyer David McCallum told the jury he was following Nir's instructions without any understanding of his purpose. After the verdicts were read out, Mr. Liu held his hands together and looked down. As he was told he could go free, Mr. Liu was shaking and became emotional. Nir showed no reaction as he was found guilty of murder and other charges related to the rape of another woman. He faces a sentencing hearing in October.
0: One Nation leader Pauline Hanson says she consults her friend Australia's richest person, Gina Reinhart, on policy and will listen to anyone who brings her good ideas. Ms. Reinhart is a well-known supporter of One Nation and in April gifted Senator Hanson a $1 million aircraft. Senator Hanson is visiting WA where she's vowed to target Labor seats at the next federal election and take our country back. She has told ABC Radio Perth she has a lot of respect for Ms. Reinhart.
2: She's been very beneficial. My policy on pensioners being able to work unlimited hours and without losing their pension or their healthcare card came from Mrs. Reinhart. And I think that's great.
0: The WA Council of Social Service has expressed disappointment with the state's minimum wage, saying it lags behind the national rate. Brianna Shepherd has the details.
3: As of next month, WA's minimum wage is to increase by 4.75%. The award rate will rise by the same amount. The latest decision by the state's Industrial Relations Commission affects more than 300,000 workers and about 27,000 employers. As a result of the IRC's decision, the state's lowest paid workers will

We're all told from an early age not to judge a book by its cover. But throughout history, human beings have attributed all sorts of powerful meanings to the face. At a biological level, being able to read facial cues is a survival mechanism. But we've also looked to the face to make sweeping moral judgments about a person's character, their trustworthiness, even the state of their soul. The history of the face is tied up with the history of science and technology, from the mirror to the camera to social media and AI. The way our faces are perceived and projected into the world continues to change. Dr. Faye Bound-Alberti is a professor of modern history at King's College London and the author of The Face, A Cultural History. She joins me from

thinking about or seeing on detective programs or FBI interviews where somebody can tell that a person is lying. And of course, there's always an element of being able to read like that in faces. We're always reading something, but it's not an absolute science. And more recently, neuroscientists such as Lisa Feldman Barrett have said, actually, there is

0: I'm Mark Fennell, and you might know me from Stuff the British Stole, where I trace nicked objects throughout history. Well, in No One Saw It Coming, I follow much bigger stories, history's biggest turning points, the people, the objects, the mistakes that changed the world before anyone knew they mattered. It's history's biggest plot twists hiding in plain sight. No One Saw It Coming. Mondays at noon on ABC Radio National and anytime on ABC Listen.
1: Our truth, our power, our future. More than a theme, it was a call to action as the Australian Institute of Aboriginal and Torres Strait Islander Studies held its annual summit on Cummerbury Country. Coming up on Away, you'll hear from some of the academics, legal experts and policymakers who've gathered for a week of knowledge sharing. That's all coming up on Away, but right now, it's time for the news.

Dara the Bear.

0: we just naturally find each other and show up for each other. But in terms of, yeah, being somebody who works in companies, I think I wish I'd maybe been able to kind of reach out to some people and hear back what their experiences were like as well. Yeah, sometimes these places are lonely.
1: Mm. Mm. So you're the resident director at the Sydney Theatre Company, and you've also been the Richard Werrett Fellow. Those are some amazing positions of leadership. I guess, are there any figures within Indigenous art spaces, whether that be in theatre or other mediums, who have really shaped your artistry and your direction?
0: Mm. There's everybody. We can't not think about Black theatre, firstly, without thinking about people like Bob Mazza, Gary Foley, and Rachel Mazza, and Lisa Mazza, and thinking about, I was so lucky to have directed a play called Big Girls Don't Cry

0: black art, but in the scope of the entire country. So I'm very inspired by people that I'm constantly working with in every single project. I think we can't also not mention Ani Rhoda Roberts as well and her legacy and what that has done, and just having her in recent memory as well. I think I'm really inspired by like visual artists as well. Like Tony Elbert, for example, is somebody whose work I'm really excited by. Of course, all of these people that I'm mentioning, we're all like riding on the coattails of people who've come before us. But it's so exciting when you see people like Barker, you know, who's going to support Little Kim really soon at Courage Works.
1: That's like, so cool.
0: It's so cool. You know, like I think in a way, like I was saying before, these kinds of like the way in which we can look at

0: I love this recording, and I love how much care Richard has taken over informing himself about historically informed performance practice. And here, I think, is the really interesting thing, and it's something that you can see in music colleges happening all around the world now. It is no longer okay not to be informed. You have to know what you're doing now, otherwise you're unemployable. And, you know, Richard is a fantastic example of someone who has educated himself. He's gone out, he's done the hard yards, he's studied. And these days he even goes so far as to ask the orchestra to play completely on gut. And he's doing his absolute best within the confines, if you can call it that, of his modern orchestra.
1: Maddie, do the instruments mind? Because when you talk about asking the Australian Chamber Orchestra musicians to play on gut, I mean, they don't change instruments, they change strings, don't they? Is there pushback, I suppose, from the instrument?
0: Interestingly, no, I don't think so. Because most of them were made as Baroque violins, and then they were converted. They had their big operation. And as, you know, music was written that required you to go further and further up the violin and sustain more, and the bel canto school of playing came around, turn of the 19th century, yada, yada, yada, all the fabulous Guarneris and Stradivari and Grancinos and everything else had their big operation. Now, what that means, ladies and gentlemen, is their neck was taken off the violin and angled down a little bit. A longer, more narrower fingerboard was put on the violin, which allowed you to go much further up the violin. The bridge was changed because the tension across the strings was different, and a rounded tailpiece was often added. So there's quite a big operation performed, and only the best violins were given this operation. All the really awful ones were not. So when you're talking about the ACO and instruments, most of them play on fabulous instruments, don't they? Richard included. So in a way, it's like going home.
1: And you've spent some time talking about the importance of the bow and the evolution

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1: So clearly we need to work out what we would do if we were indexing, and for the record, what the Coalition has promised to do in its budget reply speech is to adjust tax brackets for inflation only. But there's a case to be made that

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0: She's put under 24-hour surveillance.
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0: it to your favourites, you'll never miss an episode. Today's show was produced by Rowan Sammons and Alice Walker. I'm Meredith Lake, the real one, not an AI-generated version of Meredith, and I'll catch you next time on ABC Radio National and Radio Australia for more curious conversations about contemporary spirituality.
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or an AUKUS meeting with our very own Defence Minister, Richard Marles. I'll be joined by former UK Conservative MP Tobias Elwood, who served in the Ministry of Defence. All that and much more headed your way. Stay with Breakfast this morning, right now, right across the network on Radio National. It's coming up to news time for you. 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